0: 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Do you know why I can be so sure I'm right? 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Millions of jars have been sold. Now, there must be a good reason why so many people keep using Sulfurate and singing its praises to their friends. The answer is that it really works. Those happy folks know that something wonderful happens when they use Sulfurate. They know what this amazing hair and scalp conditioner actually has done to make their dull, dry hair look longer, healthier, and more attractive. And they know its marvelous power to relieve dry scalp itching and those split ends and remove that ugly loose dandruff. They know how it helps their hair become smoother, softer, and rich with luster. I suppose that the secret of Sulfurate's wonderful results is the wonderful special formula. Everybody knows that sulfur is the medical element prescribed by great specialists for many, many scalp conditions. Well, Sulfurate contains the sensational new scientific form of sulfur, the super sulfur called soluble polysulfides. Remember, Sulfurate works two ways, on the scalp as well as the hair. It benefits while it beautifies, so make sure you get that job with the big blue number 8. That's the one and only Sulfurate.
1: Hey, gang, is this show making you feel good? 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I'd love to hear from you.
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this main music guest for you, Kyle Perkins, playing those blue suede shoes on you. Oh, gang, this has always been one of my favorites. Oh, yeah. For 1955, here's the Counts and that wailing little mama.

1954 Muddy Waters. I'm ready. All right, here with Mike Belair, members, Alan Freed. Let's go back. 1952. This is Sonny Wilson and his first recording of Dandy Boy. Love this one.

It's just about that time once again. Yeah, gonna put all these great recordings away. Start getting some ready for next week's show. I hope you return and join me again. Matter of fact, when you join me, why don't you tell your friends out there, you know, the people that love this music, they want to keep it alive like you and I do. Let them know what's going on. Let them know you're listening to Mike Valea. Remembers Alan Freed right here on this station. I certainly would appreciate that if you'd be so kind. Hey, I hope I brought back some great memories for you and made some new ones also. It's always a pleasure to be able to do this show with you. Yeah. Music that will live forever. 1950s, the best of rock and roll, rhythm and blues, and vocal group harmonies coming at you every week. Don't forget, you can go to hold of me at DiscJockeyMike@Verizon.net. That's DiscJockeyMike@Verizon.net. You got a request, you want to send me a shout-out, let me know what you think about the show. Let me know where in the world you're listening from. It's all good. If you're on Facebook and you'd like to become friends there, send a Facebook request into DiscJockey Mike. That's DiscJockey Mike, all one word, and we can become friends on Facebook.

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Coming up next from 1963, hit number two that year, here are the Beach Boys.

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We are now into hour number two on this Thursday with G-Man right here on number one, Allen's Golden Oldies. Maybe you're new to the station. Maybe you're new to the show. 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

Well, that's it for this Thursday, but I hope you'll join me tomorrow, same time, right here on Alan's Golden Oldies. Right now, it's time for G-Man to climb into the OG-Mobile and head for parts unknown. So until tomorrow, stay cool, and remember, G-Man...

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4: All right, watch this. Okay, people, and now when I give you the cue, I want the 700-foot mountain of whipped cream to roll into Lake Michigan, which has been drained and filled with hot chocolate. Then the Royal Canadian Air Force will fly overhead towing a 10-ton maraschino cherry, which will be dropped into the whipped cream to the cheering of 25,000 extras. All right, cue the mountain. Now, you want to try that on television?
0: Well...
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0: everyone. This is Sandy Weeks, Executive Associate for Jimmy Clanton Enterprises. 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

0: this is Grant Payne, and I'm a member of the North Texas Vintage Thunderbird Club. 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
1: 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I think it's

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0: I'm just sort of walking around here inside the theater of my mind.
1: How did I get in here?
0: I put you in here. That's the nice thing about radio. I can put anything I want in here. Watch out for those elephants.
1: That was close. Watch yourself. You almost stepped in front of that train.
0: I saw it coming, actually.
1: Is that a merry-go-round over there by those Inca ruins?
0: Yes, it is.
1: That's the nice thing about radio.
0: Well, unlike, say, TV, which is at the mercy of the size of the screen, you know, the monitor of our head is limitless.
1: I get it.
0: Like that giant pterodactyl over there taking a bite out of the Superdome.
1: That's neat.
0: Send the synthesizer players in, will you?
1: Come on in. Thanks for helping me reappreciate radio. I gotta play this back on my Walkman.
0: Excuse me?
1: Yeah?
0: You left the door to my mind open.
1: Oh, I'm sorry.
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3: 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Alan absolutely loves playing your requests. When he is on live, that is what he wants to do, is to please you. 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
0: 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And more music is where we're going. On Alan's Golden Oldies, the best of the 50s, 60s, and 70s.
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0: Hi, this is John Mueller. I sing the hits of Buddy Holly and the Winter Dance Party Show. And I listen to Alan's Golden Oldies. 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Rock and roll.
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1: 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Hi, this is Alan with Alan's Golden Oldies. 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

0: afternoon, Morton Camera Shop.
1: Hello, could you tell me who's in charge, please?
0: Well, of what?
1: Well, cameras. I've got $700 worth of equipment that I gotta check out, purchased. Who's there?
0: Well, I'll connect you with one of our clerks.
1: Who's that? It's not Jess, is it?
0: Pardon?
1: Which clerk, dear? I'd just like a name.
0: Rudy?
1: Yeah, Rudy's fine. I spoke to him the other day. Hello?
0: Just a moment. I'm ringing him.
1: Thank you.

0: Who's this, Rudy?
1: Yeah, that's Rudy.
0: Hi, Rudy. This is Jim Belden.
1: Yeah?
0: How you been?
1: All pretty good.
0: Wonderful, Rudy, wonderful.
1: Uh-huh.
0: I heard you saw the missus the other day.
1: Yeah?
0: Yeah, wonderful. Well, uh-huh. She told me that she was very delighted with the stuff.
1: Uh-huh, that's good.
0: And I wanted to call and thank you very, very much.
1: Uh-huh.
0: I mean, you know, it's so rare that you're going to a store today and people are nice to the...
1: Well, we try to be nice and see everything works out fine.
0: Well, you know, she did say that you were so courteous, Rudy,
1: uh-huh.
0: that I thought maybe I'd like to send you a little gift. You know, I'm in the plastic business now.
1: Uh-huh.
0: I'd like to send you a plastic.
1: All right. I will accept it gladly.
0: Well, wonderful. Now, can you help me out with this problem here?
1: All right. What is it?
0: I'm suing you.
1: You're suing me?
0: Well, the store, that is.
1: Oh. About what?
0: Well, there was a camera that I left. I left a Argus C3.
1: Yeah?
0: You remember the camera? Remember we stood and talked about it for a while?
1: Yeah.
0: Well, I had an awful lot of trouble with that film and the interchange with the back for the color slide.
1: And the change with the color slide?
0: Now, when I went in there, I don't know who the other salesman is, but when a salesman says to me, drop dead, that's, you know, that's silly. You know, Rudy?
1: Oh, somebody told you drop dead in here?
0: Well, yeah, that made me feel bad. That's why when you were nice to the little woman, she kind of cried a little. She was very happy because we've done business with you people for a long time. I'm Jim Belling from the Plastic Company.
1: Yeah, well, I didn't even know what the deal was on there.
0: Well, that's beside the point. Now, do you want to settle or should I have to have my attorney take care of it?
1: Well, what is the whole deal now about it?
0: Well, it's just based on the whole factor. Now, if you feel that you want to convey your feelings, then that's up to you.
1: Well,
0: I mean, let's make it quick, you know.
1: Yeah, now,
0: because, I mean, $700 and $800 and $900 of business, you know, it's pretty stupid, don't you think, Rudy?
1: Now,
0: I think you're a hell of a great guy, you know,
1: uh-huh.
0: for the way you treated the little lady.
1: Uh-huh. Now,
0: and I appreciate that. I wanted you to know that.
1: Uh-huh. Who told her?
0: I'd like to send you some of the plastics for being nice to the little woman.
1: Uh-huh. Now, well, who said...
0: Where do I send it? To the store?
1: Yeah, just send it to the store to me.
0: Who's this, Rudy?
1: Yeah, just Rudy.
0: Oh, fine, yeah.
1: Uh-huh.
0: Now, I don't know what you want to do about this, because, you know, if I walk in there, I got to punch someone in the mouth. That doesn't make sense. You know, I was a wrestler for 3 years.
1: Mm-hmm.
0: And, you know, a guy that weighs 270, 6'4", you can get in trouble. You hit someone, you can kill him, you know?
1: Uh-huh.
0: I get very mad, and I'm pretty mad right now. Now, what do you want to do about it?
1: Well, I have to check up and see what the deal is. Let me
0: call you. Well, give me a straight answer, Rudy. I've been trying to be nice. Now, if you want to meet outside, I'm right across the street.
1: No, yeah, that's all right.
0: Because I'll walk in there and break every glass in the joint.
1: Yeah, but who said this to the two?
0: Look, let's forget it. I tell you what you better do. Take this number down.
1: All right.
0: You got it?
1: What is the number?
0: All right. Well, what is it?
1: Well, what's your telephone number so I can call you back on it?
0: All right, take this number down.
1: All right.
0: You got a pencil?
1: Yeah, I got a pencil.
0: All right, so have I. You start.
1: Well, what is it? What is the telephone number, sir?
0: The number, Hollywood.
1: Hollywood?
0: That's it.
1: Uh-huh. And the telephone number?
0: 56665.
1: 566?
0: No, 56565.
1: 56?
0: No, wait a minute. You got Hollywood?
1: Yeah.
0: All right, let's start it again. 565-566.
1: 5656?
0: No. Rudy. Hello?
1: Yeah?
0: What, is someone kidding me there? Who's on? Hello?
1: Yeah.
0: Who's on the line? Rudy?
1: Yeah.
0: Oh, how are you?
1: Fine.
0: Good. All right, Hollywood 5.
1: Five.
0: That's it. 66556.
1: 66556.
0: 6. 6. 5. Have you got that?
1: Yeah.
0: Read that back, Rudy.
1: It's Hollywood 5665.
0: No, Hollywood 5. Have you got a pencil?
1: Yeah, that's what you told me, didn't you?
0: Hollywood 56556.
1: Hollywood 5656.
0: No. Hollywood 5.
1: 5, uh-huh.
0: 6-5.
1: 6-5.
0: There you are.
1: Uh-huh.
0: That was easy.
1: 5, 6.
0: Now, there's three more. You take one or the other. 5, 6, and a 5.
1: 5, 6. What's the next number now?
0: 5.
1: 5, 6.
0: 6.
1: Well, that's it. I got 4 of them now.
0: Right. Now put a 6 at the end.
1: 6 in the end, okay.
0: And a 5.
1: And another 5?
0: No, it's a 5 extension number.
1: Oh, 5 extension number.
0: Well, now, what have you got so far?
1: Hollywood 5656665 extension number.
0: Right.
1: Okay. What do you
0: know,
1: boss?
0: Jim Belling name.
1: Jim?
0: Belling name.
1: Belling name?
0: B-E.
1: B-E?
0: L-L.
1: L-L?
0: A-I-E-N.
1: A-I?
0: E-N.
1: N.
0: G-N.
1: G. G-N, huh?
0: Right, Jim Bellalanian.
1: Bellalanian.
0: Now, Mrs. Bellalanian was very happy. I'd like to send you those plastics.
1: Uh-huh.
0: Now, I'll be in about an hour or two. Maybe we can talk it over.
1: Okay, now, what did all the argument start about?
0: Well, now, let's not get into it again, Rudy. We'll wind up having a problem. I'll walk across the street and break that store window.
1: Yeah, but who said to drop dead on it?
0: I'll be over in a half. You just wait a minute.
1: Okay.
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1: What a dumb thing to do. I bet you wouldn't have done anything like this if Mom and Dad were here.
2: Oh, I don't know. We're kind of rebellious. We're not like any other oldie station. We like being rock and roll rebels. Allen's Golden Oldies.

Hi, this is Paul Rivera, part of the Raiders, and you're listening to Alan's Golden Oldies Radio Network. You know, Alan plays the best oldies there is, so if you hang around here, you're going to hear some of our old stuff. And you're cruising with Alan's

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1: 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Yes.
0: I think we can handle it.
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0: Trust me, we've got this under control. 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
0: It's Sybil with DFW's Morning News. 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

0: Hi, everyone. This is Sandy Weeks, Executive Associate for Jimmy Clanton Enterprises. 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

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He limits his practice to matters of injury, family issues, defense of the accused, legal documents, including wills and probate. 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
1: Every radio I had to my name.
0: Mm-hmm, including transistors?
1: Yes. Well, he left me one earplug. I'll say that for him.
0: Mm-hmm. Well, did he take anything else?
1: Just the radios and a couple of pieces of fruit.
0: I see. Well, what...
1: A banana and two Kadota figs.
0: Mm-hmm.
1: I don't deny him the fruit.
0: No. Are you and your husband going to replace the radios?
1: Well, we'll have to. Arthur is late for work because he has no radio to keep reminding him of the time and traffic conditions.
0: Mm-hmm.
1: I have nothing to keep me company while I work around the house.
0: I can imagine.
1: We have a 10-room house. We had a radio in every room.
0: Then he stole all 10 radios?
1: 11.
0: 11?
1: He also stole the car.

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1: Oh, what do you mean?
0: Well, since television, you know, hardly anybody listens to radio anymore.
1: Oh, I wouldn't worry about that if I were you. There's a radio in use for every man, woman, and teenager in America.
0: Really? Gee, I'd hate to think of them all turning them on at once.
1: They do. Every morning.

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0: 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On Alan's Golden Oldies. 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

0: everyone. This is Sandy Weeks, Executive Associate for Jimmy Clanton Enterprises. You may know Jimmy as a rock and roll singer, and he is. But Jimmy has also been an ordained minister of the gospel for over 40 years. God knows Jimmy as his servant who brings forth biblical truths from the Word of God. You now have the privilege of listening in to Jimmy's inspiring messages called Food for the Soul each Sunday at 10 a.m. and 2 p.m. Central Time on AllensGoldenOldies.com. 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
2: 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That word isn't big enough. It's more like a music museum. Allen's Golden Oldies.

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1: I've got you.
0: Under my skin.
1: Under my skin.
0: I've tried so.
1: I've tried so.
0: Something or other.
1: Something or other.
0: I've said to myself this affair.
1: I've said to myself this affair.
0: Darn it, what are those words?
1: Oh, darn it, what are those words?
0: I'm sorry, I lost it up. Let's start the thing over.
1: I'm sorry, I lost it up. Let's start the thing over.
0: No, let's take it again from the top.

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0: In spite of a warning voice that comes tonight, repeat to my.
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It's Alan's Golden Oldies. Hit after hit after hit. Alan's Golden Oldies.

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1: It's Sybil from DFW's Morning News. 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

48 states, a regular uptown fancy kind of dame. 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

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Well, with no money and Christmas a-coming, a man's mind takes funny turns. 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I know that for every row of planting, it takes a heap of praying. 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
1: History is heard here on a regular basis, and sometimes it's made here as well. Alan's Golden Oldies.

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2: 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That's Yesterday's Diner at 305 West U.S. Highway in Bridgeport, Texas.

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0: 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Storms have hit North Texas, and that means damage to homes as well as roofs. And Eric Thomason from Blue Nail Roofing joins us right now. 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

0: a dumb thing to do. 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
1: 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We like being rock and roll rebels. Alan's Golden Oldies. From the Rat Pack to the Brat Pack. They're all here on Alan's Golden Oldies.

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that's it for this Friday, but I hope you join me tomorrow for a $1 Million Weekend right here on Allen's Golden Oldies. Right now it's time for G-Man to climb into the OG-mobile and head for parts unknown. So until tomorrow, stay cool and remember, G-Man.

Thank God it is Friday. We got a very special program coming up at 2 o'clock. We're going to be playing Christmas in July just for you. And we're going to take your phone requests also.

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0: That's it, man. 14 years right down the drain, boy, I'll tell you.
1: How about the King of Rock and Roll? Oh, my goodness, what a classic that is. Are you lonesome tonight? The laughing version. How about Dean Clark? The guy who gave us Raindrops. Baby, you are looking good.

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Gene Clark. Coming up right here at 3:30 on the Central Time Zone, it's going to be another great episode of the exciting adventure. It's Superman, the radio show. But right now, you're the top, baby.

0: She's it.
1: Yeah, she's it. You know what? We're 11 minutes away from Christmas in July with ALAN, and I know y'all want to call in and play your favorite. You want me to play your favorite Christmas song, and I'm going to do it. Yes, indeed. Give me a break, okay?
2: 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This is Jody Stevens. And hey, Alan, play one of my golden oldies.
1: How about Over the Rainbow? The young lady who gave us pink shoelaces. It's a busy TGIF right here on Alan's Golden Oldies.

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4: Gee, I better get going or I'll be late, but this is so interesting. I just can't tear myself away. That girl is so beautiful, and she's looking right at me. She smiled at me, and now she's winking. Gee, she's beautiful.
5: Look, Bud, I don't mind you looking at the television, but keep your clammy nose off my window.
4: I didn't have my nose against your window.
5: You did, too. And look at those two spots you made with your eyeballs.
4: I'm sorry.
5: Okay. Now take your stool and your little bag of popcorn and go home.
4: All right, mister. Well, I'd better get going.
6: Ho, ho, ho. Merry Christmas, boy.
4: Well, thanks. And Yuletide greetings to you, Jolly St. Nick.
6: Who's Jolly? This California sunshine is freezing me to death. My feet are killing me, and this morning my unemployment check bounced.
4: Gee, are things really that bad?
6: Things are nauseating, boy. They're horrible. Merry Christmas, everybody. Put some money in the pot, boy.
4: Well, wait a second, Santa. Who does this money go to?
6: Well, for a very good cause. It's for the undernourished and downtrodden Eskimos of Upper Glendale.
4: Now, wait. There aren't any Eskimos in Glendale.
6: Can you prove it?
4: No.
6: Put some money in the pot, boy.
4: Well, I got to meet somebody right away or I'll be in trouble.
6: He's got trouble. Boy, I'm married to the most miserable, mean, and ornery woman that was ever allowed out of the snake pit.
4: She's really bad, huh?
6: Revolting. Merry Christmas, everybody. Boy, my wife's so homely, she's got a face like a plate of mashed potatoes with a lump still in it. Put something in the pot, boy.
4: Okay, here's some loose change.
6: Thanks. You know, I only get 10% of what I take in. Last week, the organization made $20, and all I got was $150.
4: Well, just a second. If you only get 10%, how come they got $20 and you made $150?
6: Oh, I don't know. Just lucky, I guess.

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1: Hi, folks. 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
1: Merry Christmas.
0: From all of us to you. From all of us to all of you. Can't wait until you're with us.

Welcome right back. It's Christmas in July on this 31st day of July. Phone lines are open 1-817-246-3464 or message me on Facebook. That's Dave Edmunds back in 1982. His version of Run, Rudolph, Run. Hey, here's my Christmas tree on Alan's Golden Oldies. This one goes out to Heather in Canada.

0: Just pull your chair up close to your radio. Tune it up good and loud. Tune it up good and loud. Tune it up good and loud. Tune it up good and loud. Tune it up good and loud.
1: These are the Tractors. That's Santa Claus Boogie.

Phone lines are open at 1-817-246-3464 or message me on Facebook. It's Christmas in July on this 31st day of July. How about a hard rock candy Christmas with Dolly Parton?

0: through and through, because Santa's going to get you.
1: Hey, how about that Ray Stevens and Santa Claus? He's watching you on this Christmas in July. How about Vince Vance and the Baggins? All I want for Christmas is you. It's Christmas in July with Alex Gold and Odie's on this 31st day of July.

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4: 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Hush!
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4: 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Stop!
2: 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American Christmas.
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0: Santa's beard.
1: Ho, ho, ho. 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
0: And unwraps the secrets.
2: Did they get a tie this year?
0: Of the original, traditional.
3: You look like a deranged Easter bunny.
0: 100% two-fisted, red-blooded.
4: It's smiling at me.
0: All-American Christmas. A Christmas Story.

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0: take it, Russ.
1: This holiday season, the Griswolds are going to play it safe. They're staying at home. I give you the Griswold family Christmas tree.
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1: What he's going to get is the gift that keeps on living.
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1: 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It's about 25 minutes before the top of the hour. It's Christmas in July with Alan's Golden Oldies. Phone lines are open at 1-817-246-3464. Or you can message me on Facebook. Got a request from Bob in Southampton, in New York. Yes, indeed. He wanted to hear Brenda Lee's big hit. Rocking around that Christmas tree. Thank you, Bob.

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1: On the third day of Christmas, my true love gave to me
0: a calendar book with the name of my insurance man. Four model, that's the one that's discontinued.
1: On the fourth day of Christmas, my true love gave to me
0: a simulated alligator wallet,
1: a calendar book with the name of my insurance man,
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0: An automatic vegetable slicer that works when you see it on television.

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Got a request here from Tom in Chattanooga, Tennessee. Oh, holy night.

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If you have to stop quickly, just tell me and we'll all pull over. 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
2: Welcome back to Christmas in July on this 31st day of July, the last day. My goodness alive, how the year has really cruised on by. Phone lines are open at 1-817-246-3464, or you can message me on Facebook as we bring you Danny Kaye and the Andrews Sisters over the river and through the woods.

This is Bertola saying, why not let a tall, king-size Coke make things go better for you? Mmm, cold, crisp, never too sweet. Fun? Food? And people. All need the bright, lively taste of ice-cold, king-size Coke to be really refreshed.

0: to join me for Mike Valera's Jukebox Party every Monday, Wednesday, and Friday, 5:30 Central Time, 6:30 Eastern Time, right here at Ellen's Golden Oldies, playing the best rock and roll, rhythm and blues, vocal group harmony gems, pop, and a whole lot more. Let's take a stroll down memory lane with all those blasts from the past that'll forever last. So hey, why don't you join me 3 times a week? It's happening right here on Ellen's Golden Oldies.
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0: ho, ho, ho, from Alan's Golden Oldies.
1: A news bulletin. Santa Claus has been kidnapped by spacemen from a flying saucer which landed at the North Pole.
2: Be on the lookout for Santa Claus, last seen wearing
3: black slacks.
1: We take you now to the White House for an interview with the President. Mr. President, Mr. President. Mr. President, have you a word on the Santa Claus kidnapping? We have just received a report from the FBI. Santa has been taken to a satellite circling the Earth. We take you now to the satellite.
4: This is John Cameron Cameron, downtown Sputnik. We're here in the Sputnik jail with Santa Claus. Wait, what's that sound? The satellite men are coming this way. I think the king of Sputnik is about to speak.
5: All I want for Christmas is my two front teeth.
4: Santa, have you anything to say to the satellite men?
6: Come on and do the jail, I'd rock with me.
4: Santa! Santa! Santa! I know how you can escape. Disguised as Elvis Presley. Uh-oh, looks like we've been spotted. We return you now to Earth.
1: We are now at the North Pole, where a rocket is being launched to catch the satellite and rescue Santa.
2: Control tower to rocket. Prepare to blast off.
7: All let's go!
1: Will the rocket be successful? Will Santa be rescued? Turn the record over and find out. The rocket sent to rescue Santa Claus has failed. With sadness, the President speaks.
8: Holy mackerel!
1: The Secretary of State has this statement.
9: Fine, goose's good guy, reputation is shot.
1: In London, at a meeting of Parliament.
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11: Goodness gracious.
1: We take you now to Moscow.
12: We're here with the Premier of Russia. Comrade, the rocket has failed. What do we do now?
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1: Here is a report from Tokyo.
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4: This is John Cameron Cameron, downtown Sputnik. The satellite men are closing in. 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
4: 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We return you now to Earth.
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18: 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Time for Superman, the radio show. We'll be back with more of Christmas in July. 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
21: The Adventures of Superman. Today, Superman still pursues the search for Robin in Metropolis, unaware that Batman is on the high seas in response to an SOS from his brave young companion.
22: Hello there, gang. This is your pal, Dan McCullough. Say, I'll bet you never heard of a football star who didn't pack away a good breakfast on the morning of the big game. Well, believe you me, if you know there's a bowl of Kellogg's Pep waiting for you at breakfast, you'll feel like you're heading for a touchdown, because you always play a winning game when you're heading toward those crisp golden whole wheat flakes of Pep. 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Maybe it'll be a model fighting plane in colored cardboard, one of seven great Pep planes you can collect. Or maybe it'll be a bird picture in bright color with a full description on the reverse side. 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Or maybe it'll be a bright-colored comic button picturing a favorite comic strip character, 18 in all, to pin on your jacket or your beanie cap. And whether it's a plane, a bird, or a button, you keep right on having fun when you're collecting the three different kinds of prizes in packages of Pep. So get going, gang. Ask Mom to get you a supply of Kellogg's Pep, the Sunshine Cereal, tomorrow.
21: And now the adventures of Superman. Arriving at the hideout of Eric Larson, the escaped convict who had abducted Robin, Superman and Batman found Larson dead. But there was no sign of Robin. Then when they found a thug hiding on the premises who revealed that a mysterious man named Marsh had shot both Larson and Robin, Batman gave up hope, certain he would never see his young companion again. But early that evening, a message was brought to him at his house. It was from Robin, and it read,
3: "Hop into the Batboat and come to Cove Harbor. Look for a black ocean-going yacht with two orange smokestacks. I'll be on it. Be prepared for trouble.
21: Hurry." As we continue now, the long, curiously streamlined Batboat barely leaps over the waves as it sweeps into Cove Harbor at the time when evening is slowly fading into night. Sighting his goal, Batman at the wheel throttles down and speaks to Alfred, his loyal butler and man Friday.
7: Cove Harbor, Alfred. Do you see a black yacht with two orange smokestacks?
8: No, sir. You suppose that note could have been some sort of trick? A forgery, perhaps, sir?
7: No, it was in Robin's handwriting, Lord. My hunch is that the yacht he mentioned has already left the harbor.
8: Could be, sir. What'll we do? It's getting dark, you know.
7: Yes, I know, Alfred. Will you hand me those binoculars, please?
8: Yes, sir. Here you are, Batman.
7: Thanks, sir. Now let's have us a look out to sea.
8: Any sign of the yacht, sir?
7: Oh. Well, there's only one thing to do.
8: What's that, sir?
7: Swing around and pile on the call. Hang on, Albert. Ahoy! Ahoy, the lighthouse!
11: Ahoy! What can I do for you?
7: You happen to notice a black yacht come out of Cove Harbor?
11: A black yacht?
7: Yes, a private job with two orange smokestacks.
11: I come to think of it, it is.
8: Oh, that's splendid, sir, isn't it?
7: Yes. Oh, will you tell me, please, about how long ago did she steam by here?
11: About an hour ago, I say.
7: An hour, huh? Well, which way was she headed?
11: South, around the Narrows.
7: South?
11: Up to the sea.
7: Thanks very much. Here we go again, Alf.
11: Watch sharp when you turn that first way.
7: I'll watch it. So long.
8: Are we going out to sea after the yacht, sir?
7: What do you think, Elvin?
8: But naturally, sir. Only it's getting dark fast.
7: So what? The yacht's only got an hour start on us, and this bat boat will outrun any boat in the water. There, we're out of the channel now. Alfred, come here and take the wheel.
8: Yes, sir. But...
7: hold her steady on this course, straight out to sea. I'm going to go forward and keep a lookout for the binoculars.
8: Right, sir. I say, sir.
7: Yes?
8: What sort of a pickle do you suppose Master Robin is in now?
7: Well, you've got me, Alf. All I know is that he's alive and in trouble, and that's enough for me. We'll find him all right, if we... uh-oh.
8: Do you see the yacht, sir?
7: No, not a sign of it. Only the sky's clouding over it, hiding the moon. I'm afraid now we are going to need help, Alfred. We're going to find that yacht.
8: But whom can we get, sir?
7: Well, I'm going to call Clark Kent on the radio telephone.
8: Clark Kent? But begging your pardon, sir, what can he do?
7: You'd be surprised, Alfred. Bottle her down, will you? Hey, there's something wrong here.
8: Wrong, sir?
7: Yes. Sounds like the radio batteries are down, or... Oh, there. There, that's a little better. Seems to be okay now.
8: I say, that's jolly good. But I wish you'd tell me why you want Clark Kent.
7: Oh, never mind that. Batman calling Metropolis. Batman calling Metropolis. Come in, please.
8: Did they come in, sir?
7: No, not yet.
0: Metropolis Marine Telephone Exchange.
7: Here they are now.
0: Go ahead, Batman.
7: This is urgent. Connect me with Clark Kent at the Metropolis Daily Planet. I'll repeat that. Connect me with Clark Kent at the Metropolis Daily Planet. Have you got that?
0: Clark Kent at the Metropolis Daily Planet.
7: Right. Will you please rush the connection? This is urgent.
0: Hold on. Call right through.
7: Thanks. Now, if only Clark is there and if only this radio set holds on.
0: I have Clark Kent for you, Batman.
7: Oh, that's wonderful. Put him on.
0: Hello, Batman.
7: Clark. Clark, thank heaven I found you. Listen.
0: Why?
7: Robin's alive.
0: He is? How do you know? Tell me, man.
7: Well, I got a note from him this evening. A
0: note?
7: Yes, and I need you at once. Robin's on a yacht and I...
0: I can't hear you, Batman. Speak louder.
7: Oh, this radio's going bad again, Alfred. Can you hear me now?
0: Hardly. Just tell me where you are and I'll come there.
7: I'm in the fat port, Clark.
0: I can't hear you at all now.
7: With radio telephone, it's on the bomb. Clark, listen. I'm in the fat port. Clark. Clark, hello. Hello. Hello, Clark.
5: Well, how do you like that? Orm's gone dead entirely.
7: Well, Alfred, whether we like it or not, we're on our own now.
8: We usually are, sir, aren't we?
5: Yes, I suppose so. Anyhow, those clouds cleared off the moon, that's something. Maybe I can see that black yacht now through these night binoculars.
8: I certainly hope so, sir. Any luck, sir?
7: No, not yet. No, wait! What's that?
8: What, sir?
7: There's a speck out there on the horizon. To the port, Albert. The boat's...
8: Yes, sir.
7: Easy. Easy now. Hold it just like that.
8: Very good, sir.
7: Is it
8: the yacht, sir?
7: It may be, Albert. I think I can make out two stacks on her.
8: Robin said the yacht had two smokestacks.
7: Yes, I know. We've got to get closer. Full throttle, Albert. Give her all she's got. Every last ounce. We'll know if she's the one in a few minutes.
21: Powerful engines roaring at full throttle, the Batboat leaps through the dark sea toward the tiny speck on the horizon. Is it the mysterious yacht on which Robin is held? We'll know in a moment when we return for the exciting climax of today's episode. So stand by.
22: Say, which is it, gang? Is it a bird? Is it a plane? Is it a button? Well, you might get any one of these three kinds of prizes in your next package of Kellogg's Pep. And are all three kinds smooth. For instance, those bird pictures. Each one's in bright color with a description on the reverse side so that you get the real lowdown on these high flyers. There are 24 pictures of birds in all. And then you can collect seven different models of famous fighting planes, all made of colored cardboard and easy to assemble. And the comic button. 18 different bright colored buttons to collect, each picturing a favorite comic strip character to pin on your jacket or your beanie cap. Now, that makes 49 different prizes in all you can collect. One in each package of Pep you open. And all of them are super to go with Pep's super terrific flavor, which is saying a lot because that sunny full wheat flavor of Pep is really out of this world. Each spoonful of these crisp golden flakes tastes so downright wonderful that you have to keep yourself from gobbling them down. So ask Mom to get you Kellogg's Pep, the sunshine cereal, tomorrow. And remember, look for the prize inside your package.
21: Far out at sea, her twin orange smokestacks faintly illumined in the pale moonlight, the sleek black yacht cut swiftly through the dark waves. On the glass-enclosed bridge stand the captain and the helmsman, while two or three crewmen lounge at the rail. The others aboard are below deck at their mess table. With their eyes fixed idly on the waves, the sailors at the rail do not see the boy who steps noiselessly in his bare feet from the shadow of a lifeboat behind them. It is Dick Grayson, whom we know as Batman's young companion Robin. Swiftly, the boy moves across the deck to an open hatchway, slips down the few stairs to the carpeted corridor of the cabin deck. For a moment, he pauses, listening. Then, satisfied that he hears only the purr of the giant diesel engines, he starts moving cautiously along the corridor. Outside the door of his stateroom, he stops again. Holding his breath, he slowly turns the polished brass doorknob, pushes gently until, through the half-opened door, he sees a handsome stateroom.
2: Empty. Softly closing the door, he moves to the next stateroom. There, a low, indistinguishable murmur of voices comes to his ears. Slowly, with the utmost care, he turns the doorknob, moves the door in with a scant inch or two, until he can clearly hear the conversation within.
3: That's Marsh with my grandfather.
6: I'm sorry. I did everything I could, Mr. Grayson, but unfortunately, I couldn't find your grandson.
3: Oh, no.
15: I can't understand that, Marsh. Why is there no trace of him?
6: Well, he disappeared several years ago, shortly after his parents passed away. And he hasn't been seen or heard of since.
3: A liar.
15: What about that chap who adopted him, Marsh? What was his name?
6: You mean Bruce Wayne?
15: Yes, Wayne. Didn't he know where the boy was?
6: No, sir. He spent a fortune to locate him, he tells me. But to no avail.
3: How do you like that?
15: I see. Well, this is a bad blow, Marsh. I had my heart set on seeing the grandson before I died.
6: Oh, please, poor sir, guy. Don't speak of dying. You're many years ahead of you.
15: No, I haven't. And you know it. We both know that I grow weaker every day.
6: If there's only something I could do for you, to comfort you.
15: Oh, you've been a great comfort to me, Marsh.
6: Thank you.
15: I appreciate it. You find out how much I appreciate it when my will is read.
6: Oh, please, don't speak that way.
15: No! What happened?
6: I say, the sea's getting a bit rough. Big wave must have hit us that time. Are you all right, sir?
15: Yes, quite.
6: Hold on. Here it comes again.
3: Oh, the door opened.
6: What? Good Godfrey.
15: What is it, Mark?
6: Why, nothing, sir.
3: I've got to get out of sight. Whoever thought the boat would pitch and throw the door open. Here, this empty stateroom. Now, where can I hide? Marsh finds me, it'll be quick curtains. Uh-oh, that chest under the porthole. I'm small enough to get into it. Now, if Marsh comes into the room and looks in this chest, I'm a dead pigeon.
2: Huddled in a sea chest in the captain's stateroom, Robin makes himself as small as possible, praying that Marsh does not open the lid as he hears the murderous plotter moving about within a few feet of him. With Batman and Alfred miles away in the Batboat, helpless to aid him, and Clark Kent, who is Superman, unaware of his whereabouts in dangerous predicament, what will happen to Robin? Tomorrow's episode is swift and exciting, so don't miss it. Tune in, same time, same station. And remember, for breakfast, it's Kellogg's Pep. For excitement, the adventures of Superman.
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24: Crumbles, Kellogg's Crumbles. Say that over a couple of times. Just goes with toasty words like crisp, crunchy, crinkly, doesn't it? And that's just what Crumbles is. A toasty kind of cereal for a frosty morning. Sort of sweet and mellow rich. And you know, gang, Kellogg's Crumbles is the only cereal in the whole wide world made in those crinkly shreds of real whole wheat. So good to eat and so good for you. Crisp, crunchy, crinkly, Crumbles. Kellogg's Crumbles. And be sure to be with us tomorrow for the thrilling adventures of Superman.
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18: Hey, be sure to be with us on Monday. 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It's Superman, the radio show. Heard Monday through Friday at 3:30 on the Central Time Zone. Now, we're going to get back to our Christmas in July. Phone lines are open at 1-817-246-3464, or you can send me a message on Facebook. Coming up next, how about those Royal Guardsmen with Snoopy? And the Red Baron Christmas. And we got the Crew Cuts with Dance with the Snowman. It's Alan's Golden Oldies in our 21st year on the World Wide Web, bringing you the history of rock and roll and having fun with our Christmas in July, live from the city of White Settlement, Texas.

I always say. Sometimes. So here's some sodas and a nice big bag of pretzels. Sky's the limit here at Daffy

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Very funny. 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

0: Okay, big Broadway finish here, Mr. Music Maestro. Wait a second. No, my turn. I'm supposed to sing. Stop! Step aside! More!
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1: If every day was just like Christmas,

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Here's Vaughn Monroe from 1946. 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

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And, you know, parents are funny because kids have a great time. It's like around 9 o'clock at night. That's when kids, I really had a great time. We were laughing and giggling and bumping our head. You know, having a great pouring water on each other. And the first thing the parent says, "You're getting silly. Go to bed." You know, they don't understand. You know, why? How come we're having fun? No, we want you to look like us. Be evil, smoke, drink, you know, that kind of thing. But now, I remember waiting for Santa Claus. And Santa Claus, to me, was a great man. You know, gifts are coming. And I've been wondering if I had been good during that time of the whole year and everything. And we couldn't wait for Santa Claus to come. And your heart's really dum dum dum dum dum dum. You know, Santa Claus is coming. I wish he'd come now, you know, and the clock stops. It just stops. He never comes. She said, "Well, now, for Santa Claus to come, let's go to sleep now." Yeah, about 3 o'clock in the afternoon. Try and go to sleep. You know, run upstairs and jump into bed. You ever really try and go to sleep? Nothing, you know. And then you start talking. "Why did you tear Bob Fitcher? You kids better be quiet. That's not us talking. We're not talking up there. You better go to sleep or Santa Claus is going to give you nothing. Put coal in your stocking." "See, that's your fault. He's going to put coal in your stocking." "No, he's not going to put it in mine. Put it in your stocking." "Yeah, and if he does, I'm going to tell him that you went to bed every night, too. And I'm tired of rolling over on the coal spot. I'll tell you that right now. I'm sick of this." Yeah. No, we really had a great time, my brother and I.

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1: We interrupt this record for an important news bulletin. Santa Claus is missing from the North Pole.
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1: Washington has decided this is a job for the Touchables.
4: December 1961, at the headquarters of Elliott Press and the Touchables.
5: Deck the hall with boughs of holly.
4: Sent to the North Pole, the Touchables learn that someone has launched a toy spaceship, sending Santa to the moon. Alvin the Chipmunk says,
6: "Ready."
4: Rudolph the Red-Nosed Reindeer volunteers to lead the Touchables to the rescue. A new spaceship is ready for blastoff.
7: T-minus 3, 2, 1, 0.
8: Okay, Alvin. Alvin.
4: Successfully landing on the moon, Rudolph and the Touchables are surrounded by the Moon Men. The leader of the Moon Men approaches Elliott Press and says, which translated means,
9: "Hit the road, Jack, don't you come back no more."
4: But the Touchables are not leaving without Santa Claus. After a brief battle, Elliott Press looks up and says,
10: "What a party!
4: Meanwhile, Rudolph secretly leads Santa Claus to the spaceship. Out of gas, the Touchables harness Rudolph to the ship, and away they go.
11: Watch out!
12: There we go again.
4: Their job well done. Elliott Press and the Touchables turn to each other and say,
5: "Deck the halls with boughs of holly. Fa-la-la-la-la.
1: If you should look up into the sky this Christmas Eve and see a reindeer pulling a spaceship, chances are it's Santa Claus.

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Here's Santa's doo-wop helpers. All I want for Christmas.

on the World Wide Web. I got a request here from Dave. He's in Maryland for Bing Crosby. 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
8: Hi, this is Chubby Checker. 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
15: 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Hi, I'm Diamond Dave Somerville, the original lead singer of the Diamonds. Those are my beginning notes on Little Darlin'.
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we did it! 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

Well, that's going to do it for this 31st day of July. 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Want to thank all our callers. What a busy day it was, huh? And thank you, Facebook fans, and a big thank you out to our sponsors. Also want to wish another big, big happy birthday to my dear friend, Jerry Lewis. I'm Jerry Lewis and the Playboys, 81 years young today. Don't forget, go to my Facebook, wish him a happy birthday. Now don't go away. William Conrad is Matt Dillon coming up next. It's Gunsmoke, followed by Mike Valero's Jukebox Party and a rebroadcast of G-Man from the Day. We'll return again on Monday with more of the history of rock and roll live. So till then, this is Alan saying goodnight. God bless you all. Love one another. And remember one little thing. No matter what anybody tells you, baby, rock and roll, it's here to stay. And I hope you had a very, very Merry Christmas in July. Bye-bye.

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A-L-A-N-S-G-O-L-D-E-N-O-L-D-I-E-S. 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

around Dodge City and in the territory on West, there's just one way to handle the killers and the spoilers, and that's with a U.S. Marshal and the smell of gun smoke.

0: starring William Conrad, the story of the violence that moved west with young America, and the story of a man who moved with it.
1: I'm that man, Matt Dillon, United States Marshal. The first man they look for and the last they want to meet. It's a chancy job, and it makes a man watchful and a little lonely.

0: You'll be all right, Matt. The fever is broken.
1: Thanks, Doc. When do you think you'll be able to travel?
0: Oh, day or two, or three, I'd say.
1: Mm-hmm.
0: You'll pick up fast. Tom's strong. He's very young.
1: Yeah.
0: You've been a mighty sick boy, though. Mighty sick. He must have been in terrible shape all through the trial.
1: Well, he's in worse shape now.
0: Now, Matt, I just told you, he's going to be all right.
1: That's not what I mean, Doc.
0: Well, yes, of course.
1: Not much future for him, is there? No matter how well you fix him up.
0: No, I guess not. Say, Matt.
1: Yeah?
0: Do you really think he did it?
1: The court found him guilty.
0: I know, Matt, but he seems like such a nice boy. It's hard to believe.
1: I'm not supposed to believe, Doc. All I'm supposed to do is what the law says.
0: Yes, I guess you're right. When do you deliver him to Hayes City?
1: As soon as he's able to travel. Yeah, funny thing.
0: How's that?
1: Getting a kid in shape so that he can ride to his own hanging.
2: Mr. Dillon?
1: Yeah, what is it, Chester?
2: Well, that fella's outside there. He wants to see you.
1: What fella?
2: That Romy Hawkins, the one that spoke up against young Maury at the trial.
1: All right, Chesterton, come in.
0: I'll be going along then, Matt. I'll look in on the boy in the morning.
1: Yeah.
2: Mr. Dillon says you can come in.
1: You want to see me, Hawkins?
3: The doctor's been here, hadn't he?
1: You just saw him leave, didn't you?
3: Something wrong with the prisoner?
1: Is that what you came to see me about? Tom Morey's health?
3: Well, no, Marshal, it isn't that.
1: What is it, then?
3: Well, Marshal, it was my understanding that you were to deliver the prisoner to justice without delay.
1: That's what the law says, yeah.
3: Then, sir, I find it hard to understand why Tom Maury is still here.
1: Are you in a hurry to see him hung?
3: He's a condemned man, Marshal. I take a citizen's responsibility.
1: Your responsibility ended at the trial, Mr. Hawkins.
3: No delay is justified.
1: Now, you listen to me. Your part in this ended 2 days ago when you testified in court. Tom Morey's in my charge now.
3: It's my duty.
1: Not anymore, it isn't. The boy will get to Hayes City all right, and he'll get to his hanging. But how he gets there and when he gets there are up to me. You understand that?
3: I have a citizen's right.
1: And I've got work to do. Chester, open the door for Mr. Hawkins. I think he's leaving right now.
4: Yes.
3: Now, Marshal?
1: I said you're leaving, Mr. Hawkins.

0: Some, I guess. What day is this?
1: That's Thursday.
0: Well,
1: oh, I don't wonder you lost track. Out of your head with the fever and all.
0: Yeah, that's what Doc Adams told me. Is the marshal here this morning?
1: He's out to breakfast right now. Ought to be back before long, though.
0: I'd like to see him.
1: Sure, I'll tell him. Well, that's probably him now. I'll fetch him. You wait here.
0: I ain't going no place.
1: Oh, Mr. Dillnow is just coming to fetch you.
2: Something wrong?
1: No, sir. Leastways, I don't think so. Tom wants to see you.
2: Is that so, Tom?
0: Yeah, Marshal, if you've got the time.
2: Sure. What's on your mind?
1: Mr. Dillnow just taking dirty dishes off.
2: All right, Chester. Now, what can I do for you, Tom?
0: Marshal, we'll be riding up to Hayes City pretty soon.
2: Yeah, that's right. Tomorrow, if Doc says you're able.
0: I'm all right. We don't have to be in very good shape for that trip.
2: I'm not taking you up there, Tom, till you can stand straight.
0: Thanks, Marshal. I'd like to ask you something.
2: Sure, go ahead.
0: You think I did it? You think I killed that man?
2: Well, the court says you did. I'm bound by that.
0: But you yourself, Marshal, do you think I did?
2: I'll admit I don't want to think so because I like you. But in my job, Tom, a man can't afford to like people.
0: But I didn't shoot him. I swear I didn't.
2: And I've got to remember that Romy Hawkins stood up in court and swore that you did, that he saw you do it.
0: Romy Hawkins, he's a man with a lie in his belly. He couldn't have seen me, Marshal. I wasn't even there.
2: You're a convicted man, Tom, and I gotta do what the law says.
0: Yeah. Yeah, I know. Well, anyhow, I want to thank you for treating me decent and getting Doc Adams and acting like I was at least human.
2: It seems to me you got very little to thank anybody for, Tom.
0: Marshal, I got a letter here. I wrote it to my dad. He's over in Missouri.
2: You want me to mail it to him?
0: I'd be obliged if you would. But not till it's over.
2: Sure.
0: I'm hoping he don't hear about it till then. We had some plans about the planting. I wanted to write him about. And there's a little money.
2: Yeah, sure, Tom. I'll take care of it for you.
0: Well, I guess that's about all. And Marshal?
2: Yeah.
0: I didn't do this thing. But like you said, I'll try to stand straight.

0: just awful.
1: Yeah, I know, Kitty.
0: I wish the witness hadn't been a little weasel like Romy Hawkins. He seemed to enjoy it so much.
1: Has he been in here?
0: Oh, sure. A couple of times a day.
1: He doesn't look like a drinking man to me.
0: Oh, he doesn't take a drink, Matt. He just comes in to make sure everybody remembers he was a key witness at the trial. I don't think he ever felt so important in his life. Hawkins should have been born a buzzard, feeding on another man's killer.
1: Oh, there's Doc, Kitty.
0: What?
1: Hey, Doc, over here.
2: Yes, Matt, how are you? Hello, Kitty. Say, Matt, I thought maybe I'd find you here.
1: How are you, Doc?
0: Sit down, Doc.
2: Oh, thank you. Thank you.
1: What's on your mind?
2: I've just been at the jail, Matt, checking Tom Morey over.
1: Well, how is he today?
2: I'm sorry to say he's all right.
1: Able to ride?
2: Yes, Matt, he is.
1: Well, I guess I can't put it off any longer. We'll leave tomorrow morning at sunup.
0: Matt, can't you do something?
2: Kitty, it's a sorry thing, all right, but there's nothing anybody can do about it.
0: Not since Romy Hawkins spoke his piece.
1: Hawkins was a legal witness, Kitty.
0: Oh.
2: You know, it's a funny thing about him, Matt. I keep thinking I've seen him someplace before. But I can't remember where.
1: Now, you take my advice, Doc.
2: How's that?
1: Best thing to do about Romy Hawkins is to forget him.

0: Hi, Lion, Mr. Dillon. Well, I didn't see you ride in.
1: No, welcome back there, man.
2: Hello, Chester. Doc.
0: We thought you wasn't never going to get back.
2: Have you two been sitting here in front of the office playing checkers ever since I left?
0: No, sir. I've been tending things just like you said.
2: You've been advising him, I suppose, huh, Doc?
1: Well, now, Matt, it seems to me that you'd be the last man to speak up against a little relaxation in the middle of the day. I was just keeping your chair warm for you.
2: Oh, I could use a chair. Thanks.
0: Hard trip?
2: Yeah, trips like that are always hard, Doc.
0: Oh, I know, Mr. Young. I surely do. Did everything go off all right? Oh, I mean...
2: Yeah, it went off all right, Chester. The boy was hung.
3: Marshal Dillon?
2: What do you want now, Hawkins?
4: I see you've returned from Hay City, Marshal. I just wanted to know if everything had been carried out all right.
2: I told you it was my responsibility. Now, if you want the details, why don't you ride up to Hay City and get them?
4: But you were gone so long, Marshal. Really longer than necessary. I couldn't help wondering.
2: Well, it's done, Hawkins. The boy's dead.
4: Well, it was just that I didn't know it'd take so long.
2: Well, it takes a while to hang a man, even if he's only a boy.
4: Now, look, Marshal. I'm an important witness, and you're a public servant.
2: I'm not your servant, Mr. Hawkins, and don't you forget it. And the trial's over. Now, can't you get that into your head? You're not an important witness anymore.
4: Well, now, Marshal...
2: Why don't you get away from here? Right now.
0: My, he's a nasty little fella. Bores in just like a chigger. He sure is a creepy one.
2: He better do his creeping somewhere else from now on.
1: Say, Matt.
2: Yeah, what?
1: I think I remember now where I saw that fella before.
2: Hawkins?
1: Yes. Yes, I'm sure of it. You remember when I took that trip down to Mead to take care of Moss Grimmick's sister?
2: Yeah, it was a year or so ago, wasn't it?
1: That's right. Well, Matt, I was there at the same time Judge Wharton was there on the circuit. He was holding court.
2: Huh?
1: Yes. And that Romy Hawkins, and I'd swear it was the same man, he was there, too.
2: Well, what was he up to that time?
1: Well, it's not very nice to think back on this, but he was a witness, Matt. Just the same as he was here.
2: You mean he was testifying against somebody?
1: That's right. And his testimony got the man hung.

0: glad you're taking a little time off, Matt. I haven't seen much of you since your trip to Hayes City last month.
1: Well, I haven't been around much, Kitty.
0: I guess not. Anyway, I enjoyed the ride.
1: I enjoyed it, too.
0: I won't count on anything, you understand, but maybe we can do it again, huh?
1: Yeah, maybe. Wait a minute, I'll help you. You done?
0: Thanks.
1: Hey, Moss. Moss?
2: All right, Marshal.
1: Take care of our horses, will you, Moss?
2: Sure thing. Enjoy the ride, Miss Kitty?
0: Yeah, sure did. It was great.
2: Good. Oh, say, Marshal.
1: Yeah?
2: Doc just brought his buggy and been out south of town. He was asking if I'd seen you.
1: Did he say what he wanted?
2: He didn't exactly say. Something about Ned Miller.
1: Ed Miller? Well, what about it?
2: I'm not sure, Marshal, but I think he's bad off. Anyway, Doc wants you to go out there.
1: Yeah, I will. Thanks, Moss.
2: Sure.
1: Come on, kid.
0: It'd be too bad if anything happened to Ned. He's a good man.
1: Yeah, well, we'll stop in at Doc's and find out.
3: Marshal? Marshal Dillon?
1: I thought I told you to stay away from here.
3: It's about Ned Miller. I saw it. I know who did it.
1: Who did what?
3: Well, who shot him? It was a big man with a scar on his cheek. I'd know him anywhere. Riding a white-footed roan.
1: Now, wait a minute. Are you sure about this, Hawkins?
3: Of course I'm sure. I was riding by and I heard the shots. Saw the man right away. I could identify him easy.
1: All right, come on.
3: Where are we going?
1: Up to Doc's. I want to find out how bad Miller's hurt.
3: Sure, Marshal. Anything you say.
1: Kitty, you better go on down to the Long Branch. I'll let you know about this later.
0: Yeah, all right,
1: man. All right, come on, Hawkins. Just a minute, Doc. I want to ask you something. I want you to listen very carefully. Have you told anybody but Moss Gremmick about Ned Miller?
4: Well, no, I
3: guess I told Chester.
1: Oh, and why did you do that?
4: In the Long Branch. I was looking for you. I took time to have a beer. Hawkins here, I'll tell you. He was there, too.
3: I wasn't listening to their conversation.
1: All right, Hawkins, all right. Now, what about Ned, Doc?
4: Well, he's in an awful bad shape, Matt. Asked if you'd come out to see him.
1: Well, what's the matter with him?
3: I saw who did it, all right.
4: You saw what?
1: What's the matter with him, Doc?
4: It's his leg, Matt. He cut it on the side. I don't think I can save it. You'd be lucky to pull through it all.
1: And he wasn't shot.
4: Shot? Why, no. I told you he cut his leg 3 or 4 days ago. By the time he called me, he was badly infected. A terrible-looking thing.
1: Yeah. Well, Hawkins here says that he saw who shot him. He says he could identify him.
4: Oh?
1: And that means you could testify against him, too, couldn't you, Hawkins?
3: Well, Marshal, I guess I made a mistake.
1: Yeah, you bet you did. You weren't even out at Miller's place, were you?
3: Well...
1: Were you?
3: Well, no, Marshal, but you don't understand.
1: And you didn't see that boy Tom Morey shoot anybody either, did you? Well, don't just stand there. Why don't you answer me, did you?
3: Somebody had to pay for the crime. Somebody had to pay. I just held.
4: Well, Matt, he's crazy.
3: You can't say that to me. I'm a witness.
1: And you didn't see that man and me do any shooting either, did you?
3: But you see, Marshal...
1: Oh, sure, I see. Just so you could stand up there and testify. You didn't care. You didn't care if it was a truth or if it was a lie or if innocent men died. Just so you could stand up there with everybody's eyes on you and speak your peace. Your lying, murdering peace.
3: A man has a right to be important, Marshal. Afterward, they noticed me. They really took care of me.
1: Yeah, well, I'm going to see that they take care of you for the rest of your life.
3: Marshal?
1: As far as I'm concerned, you're as guilty as if you'd shot those men in cold blood, and believe me, you're going to pay for it.
3: Marshal, what'll they do to me?
1: I think they'll hang you, Hawkins. But you shouldn't mind that. Because you'll be the most important man

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Featured in the cast were Harry Bartell, Sam Edwards, and James Musser. Harley Bear is Chester, Howard McNear is Doc, and Georgia Ellis is Kitty. This is George Walsh inviting you to join us again next week for another story on Gunsmoke.

0: right, once again, the Mike Blaze Jukebox, buddy. This is the show that takes you back in time and plays all those blasts from the past that will forever last. We got a special show for you this time around. It's called 50s Rockin' Party. I know I'm ready. I know you're ready. So let's kick it off with some Bill Haley in the comments.
1: 1, 2, 3 o'clock, 4 o'clock, rock. 5, 6, 7 o'clock, 8 o'clock, rock. 9, 10, 11 o'clock, 12.

Thank you very much. 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